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1: I was like, nope, he's eight. He's my kid. He didn't mean to, right?
2: Yeah.
1: It was so horrible.
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0: It's Backstage Country. Dylan Scott is your co-host this week. I'm Elena. And Dylan, I love that you do really share your family with your fans and the, not only the stories in your songs, but also on social media. We get to see your kids growing up and you have such a beautiful family. But
1: well, I know that they the family spent a lot of time this summer out on the road with you, which I love to see. And also, like, I fear I would not last on your tour bus. Like, watching the chaos of your tour bus is insane, but very entertaining. Does everybody just have to have their head on, like, on a constant swivel?
2: When the kids are out there, for sure.
1: Yeah.
2: We posted a video a couple weeks ago where obviously me and Becca were wrestling.
1: Yeah.
2: And this dude hit me in the mouth.
1: Yeah, I saw that.
2: I've never been hit in the mouth so hard in my life. Like, and my initial reaction was just like, and I was like, nope, he's eight. He's my kid. He didn't mean to, right?
1: Yeah. But
2: it was so hard. So hard.
1: But also,
2: we got like 40 million views on that video, which makes no sense.
1: You but never know what's going to hit.
2: I told my guys, like, dude, I guess hit me in the mouth every weekend if that's the case.
1: Yeah, no kidding.
2: But it is a lot of chaos at times. And then there's times where we're just burnt out too, you know, and you're just like, here we go, another one.
1: Does the burnout happen like every Sunday? Is that kind of like
2: Sundays and Mondays are really tough.
1: I bet.
2: They're so tough.
1: Yeah.
2: Because, I mean, we go on the road and stay up way later than I should at my age.
1: Well, I mean, the adrenaline, like, that's...
2: There's that. Yeah. And then there's also the aspect, too, of just, like, during the day, there's not a lot to do.
1: Yeah.
2: So I used to get up at 9 a.m. and drink coffee and just sit there all day. Well, now I'm like, I don't want to do that, so I'll sleep till 2. Well, I'm not going to sleep till 2 if I go to bed at 12, so I'll go to bed at 4. But then when you get home, it's back to, hey, you got to get up early.
1: It's first day of school. You got to get the kids ready. You got to do
2: it. It's a tough thing.
1: Yeah. How do you actually make that happen?
2: Well, I told you a while ago, I don't even know what month it is right now, right?
1: Yeah.
2: I just don't know. You just rock and roll.
1: You just go day by day.
2: It is what it is.
1: Oh, my gosh.
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0: It's Backstage Country. I'm Elena. We got Dylan Scott hanging out all week. We're talking about all the things, just catching up. It's so much fun. I always love seeing everything that's going on in your world. And, you know, we talked about touring earlier, kind of coming to an end in October. There is something coming up next month that you're going to be a part of that was just announced, the ACM Honors.
1: Yeah.
0: Honoring some really big names in the industry. Do you know who you're honoring this
1: year? Yeah, so actually the owner of my record label, Mike Hurd.
0: Oh, you are. Yeah. That makes sense. I should have put that together. Yeah. Do you just perform or do you do like a speech or anything too?
1: Nobody said anything about a speech.
0: Okay.
1: I hope there's no speech.
0: You just started cold sweating.
1: I can get on stage in front of a million people and sing and in between songs talk a little bit, you know, maybe tell a story. But when you say the word speech, hey, I lock up.
0: Really?
1: I'm an introvert.
0: So you're like an extroverted introvert.
1: Yeah, something like that.
0: Which I feel like I am too. Like if I'm put in any situation that I'm not fully comfortable or like just surrounded by people I like I can't really perform. Like yeah. I get that. But how do you end up being okay with stage performing when you are mostly an introvert?
1: I just, I don't know. People ask me all the time, like, do you get nervous going on stage? Like, I don't get nervous at all. Really? But there was a time.
0: Really?
1: When I was younger, I would get super nervous, but
0: how'd you get through it then?
1: I think a lot of it just comes with just the confidence comes with success.
0: Yeah.
1: I go, oh, these people, they came to hear my music. They like my music. Mm-hmm. So it's not I think a lot of the nervousness and the fear of things comes from the what ifs. What if they don't like my music? Mm-hmm. What if they don't like me? What if they don't like what I got to say? And so as soon as you realize like, no, they do like your music. They literally showed up to hear it and sing. Yeah. It's like, there's a confidence to that.
0: That is a mental game though, right? Because yeah. I feel like I talk to so many artists that, to me, from the outside, I'm always like, why would you, they'll say they're worried that people aren't going to show up or that it's not, you know, it's a big room and they can't fill it. And I'm like, from the outside, it's like, hi, you're Dylan Scott. Like, why would you ever be worried about that? Yeah. Do you remember like back in the day, like, because I'm sure you felt that,
1: yeah.
0: But when did that shift happen?
1: I still think that sometimes.
0: Do you really?
1: Yeah.
0: Like, that's so wild to me.
1: I still do. I mean, I remember, I say this all the time, like, My Girl went number one.
0: Yeah.
1: My first number one.
0: Mm-hmm.
1: I couldn't even enjoy the fact that I had a number one because I was so worried, are we going to be a one-hit wonder? Oh, what are we going to do next?
0: Yeah. Mm-hmm.
1: Oh, are they just going to know this one song or nothing else? And it's like, I don't know. That's a deal that I've gotten better at throughout the years, but I think everybody's still, there's still something in the back of your mind every now and then that makes you, you know, say, man, I hope people show up tonight. Hope it's a good night.
0: Yeah.
1: The whole deal.
0: So if there was an artist a younger artist who comes up to you, they have their first number one and they're like, how do I get my head out of that? Would you have advice or would you be like, you don't, you just...
1: Yeah, I'm not a great person for advice at all. I
0: really?
1: Can tell you my experiences, that's about it. But I mean, I would just tell them something like, hey, look, don't worry about it.
0: Yeah.
1: Enjoy this moment, mm-hmm. for sure. Don't worry about it, but you're going to worry about it. Mm-hmm. But just keep working hard and say, hey, no, we're going to have another one. And it's all going to get better and better and better.
0: Yeah.
1: That's about it.
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1: I don't know. It's all random. Yeah. We'll see what happens.
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0: It's Backstage Country. Dylan Scott is your co-host this week. I'm Elena, and Dylan, out there on the road this year, you know, when you were here last, it was like right before the summer touring season was going to be kicking off. Now that you are here, though, towards the end of the summer, I do know you have dates listed right now through October.
1: Yeah.
0: But is it going to stay like that, or is that kind of when things are going to slow down for you in 26?
1: Yeah, typically things usually slow down in November 4th. I mean, it's hunting season.
0: Yes. Yeah. What are you looking forward to this year?
1: As far as hunting?
0: Yeah.
1: Drew for Kansas, so I'll be going to Kansas.
0: Oh, I know my husband's Kansas. Salivating over there in the corner.
1: probably Illinois a couple of times, but I don't know. It's all random. We'll see what happens.
0: Uh-huh.
1: But yeah, we'll slow down, take a little break, and gear up for next year.
0: Will you step away, like how we were talking earlier about this different way that you're kind of approaching the music right now and not the pressure of an album, which I absolutely love. Will you step away for hunting season and like not do anything creatively when it comes to music, or is it always?
1: It's always there.
0: Yeah. You can't quite get away.
1: I wish I could shut it off. You know, like I wish I could shut my whole brain off sometimes and just chill out. But

0: I think it's just part of being with whatever it is in any industry, being creative and a creative individual. It never stops.
1: Blessing, you know? And a curse.
0: It is.
1: Yeah.
0: But I'm the type where it's like, hey, if I'm not creating, if I'm not writing, if I'm not recording, if I'm doing this, somebody else is.
1: Yeah.
0: I'm gonna get left behind. So I better keep going.
1: Oh, that's like torture though, too. Cause that's just, you can't get rid of that thought.
0: But it goes back to having a good team.
1: Exactly.
0: Got a good team.
1: Yeah.
0: And you do get a little bit of a break.
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0: It's Backstage Country. I'm Elena. Dylan Scott is hanging out with us all week long. Now, when it comes to social media, last time you were here, we were talking about that and how it can be really exhausting. You kind of took a break from it, but are back and you've got such funny content all the time, Dylan. You're so fun to follow. But now that you do have people in place that can kind of take that stuff, do you just shoot the content and say like, hey, do something with this, and then it comes back in very much your voice?
1: Sometimes.
0: Yeah, that's nice.
1: I really do. I try to be a part of it as much as I can because, I mean, it's so important, you know?
0: Oh, yeah.
1: It's me. It's who I am.
0: The realness of it.
1: Yeah. Mm-hmm. And so, I mean, but once again, goes back to your team. It's like, if they know you, then, hey, it's kind of the same deal, but I do try to be a part of it.
0: Yeah.
1: You know?
0: How big would you say that inner circle is?
1: Of my team?
0: Mm-hmm.
1: Oh, I try to keep it very small.
0: Yeah, I would imagine.
1: Yeah.
0: Is it like less than 10?
1: As far as, I mean, it's different.
0: Different
1: content. Like, you got different lanes, different things, but I'd say it's less than 10 for sure.
0: That's nice.
1: But that's also a product of, you know, I mean, I'm at fault for that. I don't trust a lot of people, you know?
0: Well, and you really can't, especially in this business.
1: I don't open up. I don't let people in very much.
0: Yeah. What is something that would be a pillar of, like, you have to have this in order to be in my trust circle?
1: That's a great question. I don't know. It's a feeling is what it is.
0: Feeling.
1: It just takes a minute. If I feel like, if my gut tells me, like, they're good people,
0: then I'm
1: fully in.
0: So you can trust your gut pretty well.
1: I try to.
0: Yeah.
1: I feel like your gut don't lie.
0: I mean, it's so real, and it's also something that a lot of people don't, it doesn't come easy to them, you know, to like trust themselves, especially people pleasers and stuff like that. So do you think you've always been like that, or was there a time in your life where you're like, oh wow, now I really trust myself because I've been through some
1: shit?
0: There
1: was a point in my life where, once again, my gut always told me this, but you know, you're young.
0: Yeah.
1: You're a wide-eyed kid. Mm-hmm. And yeah, you're just doing whatever you think needs to happen, and this person's telling you like, oh, da da da da.
0: Right.
1: But I was telling somebody the other day, I think it was really once I hit my 30s, maybe 30, 29 or 30.
0: I feel the same.
1: I finally told myself, hey, I'm going to listen to my gut and just do what I feel I need to do. Sometimes you let your heart get in the way.
0: Mm-hmm.
1: You know?
0: Yep.
1: But I think you can listen to your gut and know that, hey, this is what I need to do. But there was a time where, no, I didn't listen to my gut.
0: Yeah, same. You know? And then I don't know, the outcome also isn't as sweet if you don't like trust yourself and you trust like what you think is an authority just because they're an authority. And now we realize the older we get, we're like, everybody's kind of just faking it until they get there.
1: Yeah.
0: So it's like, why not just trust what you're feeling?
1: Absolutely.
2: 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There's a whole lot more coming right up with Dylan Scott, Dub and Cody, First Thing in the Morning, and more Backstage Country with Terry Lambert Hyundai is coming up on New Country Kix 99.
3: Hey, I'm Tommy Wells from Kent's Drive-In on 329 East Hill Street in Thompson. 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
1: Man, he's so good at what he does. I mean, he's pretty much taken that and ran with it.
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0: It's Backstage Country. Dylan Scott is your co-host this week. I'm Elena. And Dylan,
1: when it comes to creating, I mean, you create in multiple ways, I feel like. You know, it's not just music. You create with your TikTok and the funny videos, and you create, you're an entrepreneur, which I always have loved about you, and I love following the different business ventures that you get into. I know you've got, like, you know, the trash company, you've got the coffee shop. Are you part of the day-to-day of all of that stuff, or are you really just let it happen? I know you got other people that are in it with you.
2: Yeah, I mean, I do talk to, obviously, in the trash business. I mean, I talk pretty much every single day to
1: really?
2: My partner over there and just talk, discuss different things. But, I mean, man, he's so good at what he does. I mean, he's pretty much taken that and ran with it and done what he's done. I mean, he's done all that, you know, but... I do enjoy it. I enjoy the release from music on something else for a minute, you know. But yeah, I don't have to like just be a part of the day-to-day operation.
1: Yeah, you can let it roll. Mm-hmm. Are there other ventures that you're interested in right now?
2: Not really.
1: Okay.
2: Yeah, I don't know if I could even handle anything else right now in my brain.
1: Yeah.
2: But that's not to say that, who knows, tonight I may be sitting at the house on the couch and go, oh, this will be cool. And then here we go again.
1: And then you can't stop.
2: And then I ask myself 6 weeks later, why did I start this? Why did I do this? But, yeah.
1: I mean, starting a business, I've never done it. I can only imagine, like, all the emotions, all of the time, all of the heartbreaks through that all and everything, too. Like, how do you keep going with that?
2: Yeah, I once again surround myself with good people.
1: Yeah.
2: Like my partners in the trash business.
1: It always comes back to that.
2: The coffee business. It's good people.
1: Yeah.
2: You know, who's got the same goal as I have and one step forward.
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0: Okay, that's a wrap for today's show. I'm Elena. Day two is in the books with Dylan Scott, who did a great job hosting today.
1: I appreciate that. Thank you so much. Counting down the hours until we get to do this again tomorrow. So y'all better come on back now, you hear?
0: That's right. We'll see you tomorrow on Backstage Country.

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0: Hey, I'm Tommy Wells, and I want to tell you about my family's restaurant, Kent's Drive-In, at 329 East Hill Street, Thompson. 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

0: Cody's questions tomorrow. 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
1: 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I see.

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2: Take a left here, boy. Take it slow. 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I just rolled my eyes and I said, Daddy, I'm

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1: M&M's has launched a new banana nut bread flavor, which I think is a little strange, but I'm definitely interested in trying it.
2: They're sitting there going, hey, you know what would be great? Nanner nut bread. You know, like, come on, man. I feel like, let's stick with the classics. You know what I'm saying? Like, stick with the peanut, stick with the regular, the peanut butter, caramel, the minis, the crispies, and that's it.
1: Have you tried the PB&J ones?
2: No.
1: They're pretty good.
2: Are they?
1: They are pretty good.
2: Are they? Mm-hmm. Okay. See, now you got me out here. A 40-year-old man looking for peanut butter and jelly M&Ms. I'll blame it on the kids.
1: At least you have kids to blame. I'm just straight up toddler life over here. Yeah.
2: No, these are actually for
1: They're
2: me.
1: They're for me.
2: Yeah.
0: The Kix Wake Up Crew. In the morning. 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
1: Hey, I'm Tommy Wells from Kent's Drive-In on 329 East Hill Street in Thompson. 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
2: Hey, I'm Tommy Wells from Kent's Drive-In on 329 East Hill Street in Thompson. 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

0: 99. It's your Wake Up Crew, Dub and Cody. Thank you so much for listening in dark and early with us this morning. You know, I have noticed that it is starting to get darker earlier. You notice that? We're starting to get to that time of the year where the sun ain't out as long as what it used to be.
1: I'm not looking forward to it.
0: Well, look, I'll be honest. I mean, I don't mind the fact that it's dark at least before 9 o'clock. You know what I mean? Like it was a little weird when I would kind of look outside and there would be, you know, it would still be sunlight at 8:15, 8:20, 8:30. So I don't mind that. But we are getting to that time of the year. Now the time that I don't like, the thing that I don't enjoy is when daylight savings time really hits and then you're driving home, especially because the problem is that usually hits right around middle of guitar pull season.
1: Yeah.
0: And you and I will be driving back from like a ticket stop at, you know, a stop that's from 4 to 6, and we're driving home, you know, at 5:30, 5:45, driving home at like 6:15 or whatever. And it's pitch black. Feels like it's like 9 o'clock at night. I'm like, well, I guess I just go home and go to bed, I guess. It's like, oh, wait a minute. No, it's 6:20. Like, that's the part that I don't. I wish they could come to some sort of compromise. And even in the wintertime, still, it would be nighttime at, you know, or go dark at what, like 7-ish? You know, it would still,
1: I don't know.
0: It'd still be earlier.
1: Like, boggles my mind. I'm like, oh, the whole time change and the day's getting shorter and longer. And
0: Well, and the other thing is,
1: it doesn't bother me because I can sleep just about anywhere, anytime.
0: Yeah.
1: It doesn't matter if it's daylight or dark.
0: Cody's like, give me 5 minutes. I'll fall asleep right here.
1: Look, give me an energy drink and then I'll take the best nap ever.
0: Yeah, which is crazy, right? Mm-hmm. That's insane. So we got a lot to get to on a Wednesday. We got Cody's questions back.
1: We do.
0: And we got another girl who is dealing with a friend that's mad. But this one is for a kind of a silly reason, you say.
1: Yes.
0: Okay.
1: I think it's definitely a dumb reason.
0: Yeah.
1: And there's some questions about that friendship.
0: Okay. All right. We will get into all those details coming up here in just a little over an hour. We'll do that around 7:30 this morning. Also, let's talk about Can't Beat Cody. Because last week you were rolling. I mean, rolling. Nobody could beat you. Nobody could touch you.
1: Yes.
0: And now this week we've had back-to-back close calls.
1: Yes.
0: I feel like everybody this week is like, oh man, she had it too easy last week. She was rolling last week. I won't stand for that.
1: Yeah, definitely feels like the bad juju is upon me this week.
0: Yeah,
1: like trying to knock me off right before I hit my hot streak.
0: I was going to say that's the problem. Is now you've had back to back close calls. Two people have been this close to beating you right when you were on the cusp of another official Can't Beat Cody hot streak. You could be there tomorrow.
1: If
0: you can win or not lose today.
1: Yeah.
0: All right. Let's focus up. Hey, the good thing is it's rooted day. Okay.
1: It is rooted
0: day. We're getting our coffee and food drop here in just a little bit. So you will be caffeinated. You'll have a full belly. That should hopefully help things a little bit.
1: Yes.
0: And speaking of your belly, you're going to get a little appetizer, a little taste bud teaser before our rooted food drop. So yesterday we were talking about a food that you could eat pretty much every day and not get tired of it.
1: Mm-hmm.
0: And as we were having that discussion and taking phone calls and all that kind of stuff, we heard from Chester, and he said he could eat Cap'n Crunch every single day. He said he buys it by the box. Like, I mean, like 5 boxes at a time. And you dropped a little nugget of information on me that you'd never had Cap'n Crunch before.
1: Yeah. Yeah. Growing up, I mean, I didn't eat a lot of quote unquote kids cereal.
0: Yeah. Raisin Bran?
1: Yes.
0: Oh, my, really?
1: Yes, and I love Raisin Bran. I have some at the house right now.
0: Yeah.
1: Now, I did add sugar to my Raisin Bran when I was growing up.
0: That's called Frosted Flakes.
1: Yeah, but we would have corn flakes and I would add sugar because, you know, I had to have a little bit of sweet.
0: Could have just had Frosted Flakes.
1: But, I mean, we didn't get a lot of kid cereals. I mean,
0: sure.
1: We did Rice Krispies, but I don't remember us having a lot of the super sugary kid cereals.
0: Sure. Well, look, you're about to have your world changed, okay? Because I have acquired you some Cap'n Crunch.
1: Okay.
0: Got a couple of bowls, got a couple of spoons, and you are going to have Cap'n Crunch for the first time as a woman in her late 30s, okay?
1: Ooh, so I don't like it when you say it like that.
0: Well, I mean, okay, a woman in her mid-30s.
1: You can just say in her 30s. There you go. Define what part of the 30s.
0: Perfect. There we go. So a grown woman, you will try Cap'n Crunch for the first time as a grown woman. There we go. So we'll do that coming up in about 15 minutes. Also, another edition of What the Heck Happened in Florida this time. And not only this time, will we tell you the story. We got audio to go along with it. Because it involves somebody getting pulled over by the cops. But I love his reason. I love his reason for why he was speeding. Mm-hmm. At least he was honest with the cops. We'll dig into that coming up here in less than 30 minutes. Lots to talk about and lots to get to. Going to be a busy show with the Wake Up Crew on a Wednesday. Let's go.
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0: Hey, what's up, y'all? It's Dub, and whether it's baseball, golf, or UFC this time of the year, whether it's lunchtime or happy hour, you know where I like to hang out, Twin Peaks over at Robert C. Daniel Jr. Parkway. First of all, I love the fact that there's big screen TVs all around the restaurant, okay? There's two levels of TVs around the bar. You're not going to miss a minute of the action of whatever it is you're trying to watch, whether you're trying to watch the Braves game or the next UFC fight. I promise you it's going to be on over at Twin Peaks. They got all the satellite packages, which means they can get all of the sporting events. Also, y'all been hearing me talk about it for a long time. The food over at Twin Peaks is so, so good. From the appetizers, like the Billionaire's Bacon, to that new baked soft pretzel that's huge and delicious. I love it. To the entrees, like the chicken and shrimp combo, or the pot roast, or the chicken fried steak, or the tried and true favorites like the wings and the burgers and the sandwiches. All the food over at Twin Peaks is made from scratch, and you can definitely taste the difference, all right? And look, you can also taste the difference when it comes to the beer. They got the coldest draft beer in town over at Twin Peaks, and they're not just saying it. They don't just, you know, throw that claim out there. They got thermometers all around the restaurant that tell you just how cold the beer is at any given time. It's always 29 degrees or less. Can't wait to see y'all over there for the game next time. Twin Peaks on Robert C. Daniel Jr. Parkway. Twin Peaks, eats, drinks, scenic views.
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0: 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The Kix Wake Up Crew.
1: Okay, so yesterday we were talking about foods that you could eat every single day or almost every single day and not get tired of them.
2: Yep.
1: We got a call from our buddy Chester, and he informed us that he could eat Cap'n Crunch every single day. Yes. Said so, a lot of times he does. And you informed me during that conversation that you'd never had Cap'n Crunch before.
2: Never had Cap'n Crunch before.
1: Me and the Cap'n go way back, okay, to my childhood years.
2: Okay.
1: And so I have acquired you some Cap'n Crunch. Got the smallest thing I could find.
2: Okay.
1: Now, this is the Cap'n Crunch with crunch berries.
2: Okay.
1: So a little razzle dazzle here for you.
2: Okay.
1: It's just not the regular Cap'n Crunch. So I'm going to pour you a little bit of Cap'n Crunch in there. Oh, that's a little bit more than what I was expecting. Make sure you get plenty of crunch berries in there. Get you a little milk here.
2: Got you. He's got the bowls. He's got the milk. He's got the cereal. He's got spoons.
1: I came prepared this morning. Because I want you to have the full experience. I don't want you eating dry Cap'n Crunch. I'll give you just a little bit of milk. There we go. Not too much.
2: Sweetened corn and oat cereal. Okay.
1: By the way, that sounds gross.
2: That does sound very gross.
1: All right. So there's your little bowl. There's your spoon.
2: All right, here we go.
1: Cody's first ever. Oh, she's got to give a little sniff first.
2: Okay, it doesn't smell bad.
1: No, it smells delightful.
2: Okay.
1: So as a grown woman in her 30s, you are trying Cap'n Crunch for the first time.
2: Mixing
1: it up a little bit. Spilling a little bit on your laptop.
2: Yes.
1: All good. Okay, here we go. First bite. Got a good amount of crunch berries and
2: Cap'n
1: Crunch. Yeah, I got
2: two berries on here.
1: Okay, here we go. Oh, you can hear the crunch on the radio. I love it. You got to get it while it's crunchy.
2: It's not bad.
1: Okay. Let's take another bite. Get you a little. I'm loving the crunch right now. I mean it is awesome.
2: I mean it's okay.
1: Really?
2: Okay. Yeah. I don't know.
1: What do you not like about it? Now, I'm going to tell you, you got to eat it quick, okay? Because if you give that same bowl of cereal about 3 more minutes, it's going to be soggy as I don't know what.
2: Like dog food?
1: Yeah, well, yeah.
2: That's what little pieces when you think of anyway. I mean, light color dog food. But I don't know. I don't know what I was expecting.
1: Yeah.
2: I mean, it's just okay.
1: Okay. So you're going to tell, we talked about this earlier in the show, first thing this morning, that you're a big Raisin Bran person.
2: I am.
1: So you're telling me and all of our friends out there in Kix Country that if you had a box of Cap'n Crunch with crunch berries and a box of Raisin Bran, you're choosing the Raisin Bran?
2: Oh, yeah.
1: Oh, my gosh. I knew you were a meemaw.
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0: Grab the coffee. Come on. We'll bring the crazy. It's the Kix Wake Up Crew with Dub and Cody. 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Good morning.

0: Well, it seems like every day we read a new story from the Sunshine State, and it just gets crazier and crazier.
1: Yes.
0: Time for another edition of What the Heck Happened in Florida this time with your Wake Up Crew. This happened in DeSoto County, Florida, where a fellow was arrested for driving 50 miles over the speed limit.
1: That's pretty fast.
0: I mean, they'll let you go 5 to 10. They might let you push it with 12.
1: Depending on, you know, whether you're on the interstate or on just like a side road.
0: Right, right. But they ain't letting you go 50 over the speed limit. Especially considering like most interstates, the speed limit is 70. You're doing 120.
1: Yeah, that's a problem.
0: Yeah, big problem. We actually have some audio from this arrest and the reason why this guy was doing 50 over the speed limit. Listen to this.
2: Any reason for you going that fast?
3: I'm actually on my way to my cheating girlfriend's house.
2: Your cheating girlfriend's house?
3: Yep.
2: Okay. I'll go ahead and step out.
3: Yeah, absolutely.
2: Appreciate you face that way for me. Put your hands behind your back.
3: All right.
2: Okay. Right now you're being placed under arrest for excessive speed.
4: I'm just in shock right now. I'm in the back of a cop car listening to Boss Man D-Lo at 1 o'clock in the morning to go catch my cheating girlfriend. Now I'm going to get bailed out by her.
2: Oh,
4: dude, what in the world?
0: All right. Got some questions here.
1: I have some questions too.
0: But we know that now he was doing 50 over the speed limit because he found out his girlfriend's cheating on him. I guess he's going to go try to catch her in the act.
1: That or he's just mad and going to go confront her.
0: Taking out the frustration on the gas pedal.
1: Maybe.
0: So is the cop taking him to her house at this point?
1: Well, I'm confused because I'm like, why is he on the phone, like video?
0: I think they're catching the body cam audio and stuff like that.
1: They sounded way too casual.
0: Yeah.
1: Because he's like, you know, here I am listening to whatever, you know.
0: And you could hear the cop laughing in the background.
1: About it, yeah.
0: I'm only assuming that had to be the body cam, audio from the body cam footage.
1: Well, and then there's the part where he's saying, you know, I was going to confront my cheating girlfriend.
0: Yeah.
1: And now she's going to bail me out. Does she know that you know she's cheating?
0: Can't know it.
1: Does she know you were on your way to like confront her about cheating?
0: I feel like
1: she may not bail you out.
0: Oh, yeah. That's what I'm saying. Like she can't know that he knows that. Otherwise, she can be like, nah.
1: Nah, I'm going to let you stay there.
0: Yeah, because if you get out, you're going to come find me.
1: Mm-hmm.

0: not. They shared the exciting news on a joint social media post that features a carousel of photos from the wedding day. It's absolutely stunning, like an outdoor wedding with mountains. It's very Jackson Dean-ish, although he's dressed a little differently than you might expect. He doesn't have like his hat or anything like that. But they have been together since around October of 2023. He said they met while he was playing a gig at Nashville's Basement East. Mm-hmm. And they did announce their engagement earlier this year. And yeah, they got married recently.
1: That's really, really cool.
0: Yeah, it kind of like went under the radar for me. Yeah. And then I just happened to see the headline and I was like, wait a second.
1: Yeah. Hey, we know him.
0: Yeah,
1: he's been
0: to
1: Guitar Pool a couple of times. And he's going to be back at Evanstown Center Park coming up in November, November 6th. Tickets
0: are
1: on sale.
0: Yeah, for their music series.
1: Yeah, tickets are on sale for that now if you want to go check out Jackson Dean in November.
0: And of course, we've talked about how Morgan Wallen and Ella Langley's duet, I Can't Love You Anymore, it's a number one hit.
1: Oh, yeah.
0: But Morgan was recently talking about it, and he said that they had been talking about doing a song together for a while. They've, of course, been on tour together, and he said he's a huge fan of what she does. He said that Ella wrote and sent over the song, and he said from the beginning riff, it was hard to deny. He said, I'm honored she wanted me to be the one to do it with her.
1: Okay, dude, why would she not want you? I mean, look, you're one of the...
0: I think that goes both ways, you know?
1: Yeah, like, y'all are both two of the biggest artists, not just in country music, I mean, but y'all have crossed over into other genres of music. Of course, why would she not want you on a song and vice versa? Why would you not want to be on one of her songs?
0: Yeah.
1: You know, and we knew it was going number one.
0: Exactly. And speaking of Ella, she was recently on vacation in St. Thomas in the U.S. Virgin Islands. And she just hopped up and did a little impromptu Bob Marley cover with a local band at Iggy's Beach Bar. So she sang Three Little Birds.
1: Yeah, I mean,
0: how cool would it be just to be on vacation, hanging out the Virgin Islands, and Ella Langley just casually gets up and does a little cover.
1: That's crazy. Like, yeah, imagine, right? Like, I mean, of course, this is in the Virgin Islands. It ain't like Myrtle Beach or nothing.
0: Right.
1: Like,
0: but, you know, where I go on vacation.
1: Right, yeah. That's what she ain't down in Tampa, like with us, we're down there. So I guess if you want to see an artist, maybe hop up on stage. You got to go somewhere real tropical.
0: Mm-hmm.
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0: Kix99, it's your wake up crew, Dub and Cody. 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
1: Really?
0: And not that far away.
1: Okay.
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1: If you are having trouble sleeping at night due to the extreme heat that we are all experiencing.
2: Yeah, I mean, it's not just here, man. It's the whole country.
1: Basically, yes. The Red Cross is saying you should try soaking your feet in cool water before bed.
2: Okay.
1: This trick helps to lower your body temperature and it helps you relax and feel more refreshed. Some people also put a pair of socks in the fridge and wear them to bed, which, okay, they're cool when you first put them on, but they're going to, like, warm up.
2: Also, man, who wants to put your stinky socks in the fridge next to the food, man?
1: I would hope you'd put clean ones in there.
2: Well, you would hope, yeah.
1: And TikTokers are cooling themselves down before bed by posting videos of themselves running their wrist under cold water.
2: Okay.
1: So anything you can do to bring your body temperature down before you go to sleep is supposedly going to help you sleep in this heat.
2: Yeah, you imagine you go over to somebody's house and be like, hey, you whatever you want, get in the fridge. If you want something to drink, water or, you know, soda or whatever, you open the fridge. Hey, there's socks in your fridge. Yeah, those are my nighttime socks. Those are my cool socks.
1: Yeah, maybe if there were those that were like the spa socks that have the gel in them, maybe they'd stay cool a little longer, but yeah.
2: You're just
1: still
2: throwing a pair of white tube socks in the fridge, man. I don't know how long that's going to work.
1: It might help you sleep at first, but then you're going to wake up and your feet are going to be on fire.
2: There's no way I could sleep in socks. No. Even if they were cool. Yeah, you're right. That'd be good for about 5 minutes. And after that, I'm like, I got to take these socks off.
1: Yes. And anyone attending tomorrow night's Field of Dreams baseball game in Iowa between the Twins and the Phillies are going to be able to sample a new Budweiser beer. It's been aged with Major League Baseball bats.
2: I had to do some digging on this because I'm like, aged with Major League Baseball bats. I'm like, what? So basically,
1: I guess it's like when they do like whiskeys in barrels, right? I mean,
2: so
1: that's
2: what they do is with the aging process and the fermenting process of the beer, they do that with beechwood wood chips.
1: Mm-hmm.
2: Well, the bats are made of beechwood. And so instead of using the regular ones, they've just taken MLB bats and use that wood instead of different, just regular beechwood.
1: So it's going to be called Beechwood Reserved. Mm-hmm. It's a special lager that is only going to be served during the game, and actual bats were used to brew it. Baseball bats.
2: Right. Ronald Acuna Jr. throws his bat down. Hey, grab that. We need that. Matt Olson, you know, throws his bat down after a home run. Like, no, we're out there and get that. We need about three more. You're
1: going to chop that one up and put it in there.
2: Look, I can promise you this is going to make its way out into the public at some point.
1: Mm-hmm.
2: They're not going to just do it for the Field of Dreams game.
1: Yeah.
2: You're not going to spend all that money just for, you know, a few thousand people. I'm calling it. This is going to make its way out into the public.
1: Yeah.
2: Yeah. We'll be able to taste what a baseball bat tastes like.
1: It's what I've lived my whole life for.
2: It's like, man, how's that beer? Woody. So actually not that far away in North Carolina, there's a new Disney community that's going up. It's going to be in Pittsboro, North Carolina. It's called Asteria. Eventually, it's going to have over 4,000 homes in it. Disney cast members are going to be part of the town. There's going to be some homes that are going to be for residents 55 and older. A lot of these homes are inspired by different like Disney characters and Disney movies and stuff like that. And apparently, residents will actually be able to live next door to some of the characters.
1: Interesting.
2: How crazy would that be? You know, you walk out to get the mail, but like, is that the Beast from Beauty and the Beast? You know?
1: I mean, are Disney cast members retiring there? I mean, is that?
2: Yes.
1: They're
2: leaving Florida and going to North Carolina.
1: I mean,
2: you know.
1: And then it says some of the homes are for residents 55 and older. So I guess they've aged out and they're like, well, I gotta go somewhere.
2: Yeah,
1: so
2: that's right. You look out. Snow White playing pickleball? Got like a lake or something down there. By God, there's Moana. You know, singing her little song. Don't try to sleep in on a Saturday, though. Because Belle from Beauty and the Beast, man, she can be out there reading her books and singing all through the streets. First thing in the morning, man, 6:30. Oh, living in this Disney community might not be all it's cracked up to be.
0: It's the season everyone looks forward to.
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1: Midweek is here, and that means it's Wrangler Wednesday. Hey there, it's Cody from the Kicks Wake Up Crew. Got Jamie from Drive Crescent in Aiken on the phone. Good morning, Jamie.
3: Good morning, Cody. You know, in this business, you have to be flexible, and I love to talk about vehicles that we currently have so you can come over and see them for yourself. So today, the Wrangler that I wanted to talk about was in the back getting cleaned up, and I had a little suspicion that it might be sold, and it was. So I was frantic this morning, but that's okay, because guess what? We just bought something even better. A 2023 Wrangler four-door Willys 4xe in Sarge Green with the Power One Touch top.
1: I wish I had one of those.
3: That sky top is a game changer. It really is. This one has low miles. It's a one owner. We've just got to get it here, get it cleaned up, and hit the lot, and it's going to be ready for you. It is gorgeous. You think of Jeeps being summer vehicles, and they are, but I love going to the mountains in the fall when the leaves are changing. 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
4: Hey, I'm Tommy Wells from Kent's Drive-In on 329 East Hill Street in Thompson. 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

0: got questions. 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
1: All right. So this one, I have some feelings about.
2: Oh, good. I always like it when you get fired up.
1: So this person wants to remain anonymous, which we totally respect.
2: Yeah, we'll do that.
1: But she said, last week I heard you and Dub talking about a woman who was mad at her friend for a dumb reason.
2: Huh?
1: Well, I'm dealing with something similar, and I was wondering if y'all could maybe give me some advice on how to navigate the situation.
2: We'll try.
1: So I've been friends with this girl for a little over 12 years now.
2: Mm-hmm.
1: We met at work and just hit it off immediately. Well, unfortunately, she got let go about a month and a half ago, and they gave me her old job. Now she'll hardly speak to me.
2: Mm.
1: I've tried texting her, and if she does respond, then she's really short with me. Same thing when we talk on the phone. She's even dropped the comment a few times that she can't believe I'm still working there since they fired her.
2: Ooh.
1: I feel like she thinks I should have quit because she got let go. What are your thoughts on this, Cody? How should I handle the situation? Should I stop being friends with her? Should I just give her some space? If you were in this situation, what would you do?
2: I would love to know this. What would you do?
1: So I got let go from a job.
2: Uh-huh.
1: And I have a really good friend who is still employed by that particular company.
2: Mm-hmm.
1: There is no way on earth that I would ever want my friend to quit because of me.
2: Yeah, it makes no sense.
1: As my friend, I want the best for her.
2: Sure.
1: She's got a family to take care of. Just because I'm bitter or whatever towards that company doesn't mean that she should quit her job.
2: Yeah, yeah. I think this is just I think that the girl that we're talking about, the one that got let go, I think she just in her feelings and don't know how to process it.
1: I think so too. I mean, it's not this girl's fault.
2: Yeah.
1: You know, I mean, I get it. The company gave her friend's old job and yeah,
2: that's the big thing here.
1: Maybe so. Maybe she felt like they didn't think I could do a good job, but they thought you were,
2: yeah,
1: you know, so maybe there is that like jealousy of thinking like, oh, well, they think you're better than me kind of thing. But I mean, that's so childish. Like
2: that's petty. That's Tom
1: it
2: petty.
1: It really is. And again, I mean, I've been in a similar situation and there is no way that I would expect my friend to leave a company just because they let me go.
2: Right.
1: Because again, I mean, life is tough enough.
2: Yeah.
1: Finding jobs, especially right now. I mean, especially in the industry and for the amount of money that you want, like it can be tough.
2: Oh,
1: so
2: yeah.
1: I would never wish that on someone, you know, I'm not saying that you should quit being friends with her altogether. I do think giving her some space is
2: yeah, that's exactly
1: be the best
2: what I was thinking.
1: Do,
2: yeah,
1: but,
2: that's what I was thinking.
1: And obviously, if you do talk to her, I mean, I wouldn't bring up work.
2: No.
1: You know,
2: don't be like, "Hey, what's going on, girl? How's the job search coming?"
1: You know? Yeah. I mean, obviously, you guys have stuff in common. If you really felt like you hit it off and you've been friends for 12 years, but well, I just feel like.
2: And here's the other thing, you know, y'all have been friends for 12 years is basically, it sounds to me like a work friendship, mm-hmm. which I mean, a lot of us have formed those. I mean, you know, you meet somebody at work, you hit it off, you know, you hang out outside work, you become, you know, really good friends. A lot of us here in the building have done that, you know, over the years. But if now that y'all don't work together anymore, if you find yourself drifting apart, maybe that's all it was. Maybe you were just like work besties.
1: And that is very true. I mean, granted, I am still friends with my friend, but the relationship is different.
2: Sure.
1: Because we're not seeing each other every day.
2: Right,
1: and
2: right.
1: We don't have that same, you know, we don't have those things in common with the annoying coworker that we, you know,
2: sure.
1: we have to complain about or things like that. But, I mean, maybe it was one of those friendships that was just for a period of time. It wasn't meant to be a lifelong friendship.
2: Are certain friends that are only friends for seasons, unfortunately.
1: Exactly. And
2: you know?
1: I do think that she's showing a real, like, her true colors
2: uh-huh.
1: here. And if she's really that jealous and really thought that you should have quit your job because of her, that's selfish and really says a lot to me about her as a friend.
2: Yeah, yeah, I'll
1: put
2: agree.
1: Friends in quotations
2: sure,
1: there because
2: sure.
1: I'm not really sure that that's a true friendship.
2: Yeah, I'm leaning toward that too. Kix Country, what's your take on this? Let's help this lady out. So again, she was friends with this girl for about 12 years. They met at work, hit it off immediately. Her friend at work got let go about a month and a half ago, and then she was put into her friend's old job. And now this quote unquote friend is, anytime they talk, whether it's text or on the phone or whatever, she's kind of short with her, has even dropped the comment that, hey, I can't believe you're still working there, you know, that kind of thing. What should she do? Should she, you know, try to talk to her a little bit more? Should she give her some space? Should she stop being friends with her? I mean, what would y'all do if you were in this situation? Maybe somebody else has been in this situation, kind of like, you know, what you were, Cody. We'd love to hear your take on it. We'd love to give her some advice this morning. Help us answer Cody's question. You can do that a couple different ways. You can give us a call, 706-922-9999, or you can hit us up over on the Kix 99 Facebook page. If you want to send us a private message, you can do that. If you want to jump in the comment section, you can do that as well. What should this girl do? Should she stop being friends with the girl that sounds like she wants her to quit her job because she got fired? What would y'all do? 706-922-9999. Help us answer Cody's question this morning. Hey, it's Dub. And look, I know I don't have to tell you this, but power outages, yeah, they can be stressful because there's so many unknowns, right? Like, how long is the power going to be out this time of year? How long are we going to be without AC? What's going to happen with the food in the fridge or the freezer? Is the power going to be out long enough for the food to spoil? There's so many questions. There's not a ton of answers. You just have to sit and wait for the power to come back on. Like I said, stressful. But power outages don't have to be stressful anymore if you've got a home standby generator. 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
1: So today's question comes from an anonymous listener. She wants to know what we would do in this situation. She has a friend that she's been friends with over 12 years. They met at work and hit it off immediately. Unfortunately, the friend got let go from the company about a month and a half ago, and our listener got her friend's old job. Now the friend will hardly speak to her. Mm-hmm. She said she's really short with her, and she's even dropped the comment a few times. She can't believe that her friend is still working there since they fired her. It's almost like she thinks that this girl should have quit because she got fired.
2: Right.
1: Personally, I think that that is very childish. I think that we want our friends, if we're true friends, we want our friends to succeed. We want 100% the best for them. We know what it's like, you know, trying to provide for our families. And why would I want you to quit your job and put yourself in a bad position?
2: Yeah.
1: You know, that just seems very, very selfish and not like a real friend.
2: Yeah, I was going to say, maybe this is just a friendship that wasn't meant to last, you know, for a long, long time. I don't know. We'd love to hear your takes on this, Kix Country. What should this person do? Should she stop being friends with the girl? Should she give her some space? Should she have a conversation? I mean, sounds like she doesn't really want to talk that much.
1: Right.
2: What do y'all think she should do? Feel free to hit us up over on the Kix 99 Facebook page like what Danny did.
1: Danny says, first, the listener needs to realize that the work friend isn't a real friend, and then she needs to tell the coworker, the ex-work friend, that she is the one that got her own self fired, then write her off and make new work friends that benefit her and help her be more productive in her new role.
2: Hey, love that, Danny.
1: I mean, there you go.
2: Danny not sugarcoating it. Hey, Craig, what do you think this woman should do? Should she stop talking to this person? Should she, you know, give her some space? What do you think in this situation? Help us answer Cody's question this morning.
3: Well, how I look at it, I don't have friends. I have people that I know, acquaintances. So, like, if I had extra tickets to the Chris Stapleton concert next week, hey, Cody, hey, Deb, I got two extra tickets. You want to go? Hey, we hang out. We're friends, but on a daily basis. I'm not going to call you, hey, what are you doing today, every day, and stuff like that. We got our own lives to live. Live your life. Help people when you can, and don't worry about what other people are doing.
2: Love that.
1: There you go.
2: Love that. I mean, look, hey, at the end of the day, man, look, I gotta provide for my family. I gotta pay my bills. Mm-hmm. I gotta do this. I mean, look, if you want to still be friends with me, awesome. We can totally do that. But yeah. I mean, if you find yourself drifting, well, drift on.
1: Drift away.
0: Good morning.
1: Kix.
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0: Kix 99, it's Dub and Cody, your Kix Wake Up crew. Thanks for listening in. Chris Stapleton and Lainey Wilson going to be rocking Mercedes-Benz Stadium in Atlanta a week from this Friday, August the 21st. And we got another chance for you to score free tickets right now. So what we got is three kind of questions, okay? There's three of them. And you have to tell me if this fact is about Lainey Wilson or if it's about Chris Stapleton.
1: Okay.
0: So caller number nine is going to get to guess first. They will get the first shot at it. I don't think these are super tough. The first two might be. The third one is kind of a fastball right down the middle. Okay. So if you can run the gambit and tell us who this fact is about, Lainey Wilson or Chris Stapleton, if you get all three correct, you're going to see the show next Friday in Atlanta. 706-922-9999. Caller number nine will get the first chance to guess. If they get them all right, if they run the table, then they're winning the tickets. If they miss one, then we'll move on to caller 10. If they miss any, we're going to go till we get a winner. All right. Somebody will win these tickets right now. 706-922-9999. You just got to tell us who we're talking about. Is this fact about Lainey Wilson or is it about Chris Stapleton? 706-922-9999. Let's go. Jeez.

0: Kix Wake Up Crew with Dub and Cody.
1: Whoever wins these Chris Stapleton and Lainey Wilson tickets, just know that I'm very jealous.
2: Yeah.
1: I would love to go to this show.
2: I have seen Chris Stapleton on a couple of occasions. I've never seen Lainey Wilson before. Mm-hmm. I mean, yeah, this is going to be huge. Two of the biggest stars in country music on the same show. You throw in Ashley McBride, who's great as well.
1: Yeah.
2: Awesome show, top to bottom. We got another chance for you to score free tickets right now. I got three statements, three facts, and you just have to tell us which fact is related to which artist. Is the fact that we're talking about related to Lainey Wilson, or is it related to Chris Stapleton? You can run the table. You're going to the show. We're going to start with caller number 9. Hey, Kix 99, who's this?
3: This is Ashley.
2: Hey, Ashley, where are you calling from?
3: Aiken.
2: Ashley and Aiken. All right, Ashley. So I've got three facts here, and you just have to tell me whether the fact I'm talking about is having to do with Lainey Wilson or having to do with Chris Stapleton. You ready to try?
3: Yeah.
2: Here we go. Question or fact number 1. This person wrote their first song at age 9 and started playing guitar at age 11. Is that Lainey Wilson or Chris Stapleton?
3: Lainey Wilson.
2: Final answer?
3: Yes.
2: You are correct. Moving on to question number 2. This person has written over 170 songs for other artists, including hits by Kenny Chesney, Josh Turner, and Darius Rucker. Is that Lainey Wilson or Chris Stapleton?
3: Chris Stapleton.
2: Final answer?
3: Yes.
2: You are correct. We got one to go. This person was a Hannah Montana impersonator. Is that Lainey Wilson or Chris Stapleton?
3: Lainey Wilson.
2: Final answer?
3: Yes.
2: Yeah, you are correct. Although I'd love to see Chris Stapleton singing Best of Both Worlds. A little wig on.
1: Oh, my goodness.
2: That'd be incredible. Hey, Ashley, you ran the table, girl. Congratulations. You got them all correct. And now you're going to see Chris Stapleton and Lainey Wilson, along with Ashley McBride, at Mercedes-Benz Stadium in Atlanta next Friday night, August 21st.
3: Oh my gosh, I'm so excited.
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0: Beat Cody. Can you beat Cody and win the cash? Let's find out.
1: Here we go.
2: I think she's trying to really get her mind right. She already went to the soundproof booth. She took her coffee and she went to the soundproof booth already because, you see, last week Cody rolled. All right. She won every day outright. Well, so far this week, she's almost gotten beat both days. Monday was a tie. Yesterday it was a tie. The last two challengers have been this close to beating her, taking her jackpot, and stopping her right before she gets to her official hot streak, which is $500. She could be there tomorrow as long as she doesn't lose. Let's see what happens. 706-922-9999. That's the number you need to be dialing up right now if you want to try to beat Cody and cash out her jackpot and stop her from getting to her hot streak. Can somebody do it? Will they get an outright win? Will it be another tie, or will Cody win today? I don't know. We got to find out. 706-922-9999. As always, the challenger gets the questions first. Then Cody comes back in from the soundproof booth. She answers the same three questions. You get one more right than her, you win the money. Just that simple. If you lose or if you tie, we'll have more money up for grabs tomorrow. She will officially be at her hot streak of $500. Let's see what happens today, though. 706-922-9999. Caller number 9 gets to play. $475 up for grabs. It's Can't Beat Cody, powered by Rob Zapata's Electric. She was in-

0: Beat Cody. Can you beat Cody and win the cash? Let's find out.
1: Here we go.
2: Hey, Kix 99, good morning. Who's this?
3: Here's Dylan.
2: Dylan, calling from, are you on the way to the fort or you're already at the fort?
3: I'm already here.
2: All right. Dylan, you are no stranger to this game. You have played Cody before. You have been unsuccessful in beating her. I know that you, have you tied with her before?
3: I think maybe once.
2: Okay. All right. So you know how this game works. Let's see if you are the person that stops her from getting her hot streak officially started, or let's see if she takes more money into tomorrow. You ready to play, Dylan?
3: Yes, sir.
2: Question number one, 32 years ago today, Woodstock 2 began. All three of the Woodstock festivals took place in the same state. What state was it? New York, Pennsylvania, or California?
3: That'd be New York.
2: All right. Question number two. Taylor Swift has become the youngest artist to be inducted into the Songwriters Hall of Fame in Nashville. How old is Taylor Swift? 34, 36, or 38?
3: I'm pretty sure 34.
2: All right. Question number three. On this date 2 years ago, actor Vince Vaughn received a star on the Hollywood Walk of Fame. One of his most famous movies is Wedding Crashers. What year did that movie come out? 2002, 2004, or 2005?
3: I'm gonna say 2004.
2: All right. Dylan, I got your answers down, buddy. I'm going to put you on hold for just a second while we get Cody out of the soundproof booth, and we'll see how she does against you, okay?
3: Alrighty.
2: Hang on, bud. Uh-huh. Uh-huh. Come on. I told everybody how you went to the soundproof booth a little early to get your mind right. You and your coffee went in there.
4: I was in there just enjoying some quiet.
2: Yeah.
4: Sipping my coffee.
2: A couple extra minutes to get your mind right because,
4: yep.
2: Like I told everybody, the last 2 days you have tied. Mm-hmm. You've been this close to not getting your official hot streak started. It could start tomorrow if you can win today.
4: Yes.
2: Or just not lose again today.
4: Exactly.
2: Dylan is a familiar challenger. He's played you before. I have his answers down. I'd like to see how yours compare. You ready to go?
4: I'm ready.
2: Question number one, 32 years ago today, Woodstock 2 began. All three of the Woodstock festivals took place in the same state. What state was it? New York, Pennsylvania, or California?
4: I feel like this is something that should have, or I would think would be California, but I know that it's not. It's actually New York.
2: Final answer?
4: Mm-hmm.
2: That's what Dylan said as well. You're both correct. We're all tied up. Heading to question number two. Taylor Swift has become the youngest artist to be inducted into the Songwriters Hall of Fame in Nashville. How old is Taylor Swift? 34, 36, or 38?
4: I do know she's not my age. She's slightly younger. So I'm going to go in the middle with 36.
2: Final answer. Going to pull the old Cody?
4: Yes.
2: Sometimes it pays off. Sometimes it does not. Dylan did not go with the old Cody. He went with 34. The old Cody paid off today. Ooh. She's 36.
4: Okay.
2: You're up by one. Heading into question number three. On this date 2 years ago, actor Vince Vaughn received a star on the Hollywood Walk of Fame. One of his most famous roles is Wedding Crashers. What year did that movie come out? 2002, 2004, or 2005?
4: I have no idea. I feel like 2002 is too early, but... I'm going to go... I'm going to do 2005 because I don't think we're going to do two in the middle.
2: You don't think so?
4: No. Okay. We're going to go 2005.
2: Well, hey, like I said, sometimes it pays off, sometimes it doesn't. Last time it did.
4: I'm trying to be strategic here.
2: Okay. Well, Dylan did do the old Cody. He said 2004. So you're saying 2005?
4: Yes.
2: Okay. Wedding Crashers came out July 15th, 2005.
4: Whew.
2: You are correct.
4: So outright Dylan, win today.
2: Dylan, you missed that one. And Taylor Swift is 36, not 34. So Cody got you today. But now that means you're a hot streak can officially begin.
4: Yes.
2: According to your standards, we are $500 tomorrow. So Dylan, we invite you to come back and play with us again. Try to beat Cody and win yourself even more money next time. But just for playing today, we're going to hook you up with a free car wash from our friends at Moby's Car Wash and a $20 gift card to Approach Shots Indoor Golf.
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2: 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However, when you don't beat Cody, you know what you got to say. 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

0: the Kix Wake Up Crew with Dub and Cody.
1: Okay, so yesterday we were talking about foods that you could eat every single day or almost every single day and not get tired of them.
2: Yep.
1: We got a call from our buddy Chester, and he informed us that he could eat Cap'n Crunch every single day. Said so a lot of times he does. And you informed me during that conversation that you had never had Cap'n Crunch before.
2: Never had Cap'n Crunch before.
1: Me and the Cap'n go way back, okay, to my childhood years.
2: Okay.
1: And so I have acquired you some Cap'n Crunch. Got the smallest thing I could find.
2: Okay.
1: Now, this is the Cap'n Crunch with crunch berries.
2: Okay.
1: So a little razzle dazzle here for you.
2: Okay.
1: It's just not the regular Cap'n Crunch. So I'm going to pour you a little bit of Cap'n Crunch in there. Oh, that's a little bit more than what I was expecting. Make sure you get plenty of crunch berries in there. Get you a little milk here.
2: Got you. He's got the bowls, he's got the milk, he's got the cereal, he's got spoons.
1: I came prepared this morning. So because I want you to have the full experience. I don't want you eating dry Cap'n Crunch. I'll give you just a little bit of milk. There we go. Not too much.
2: Sweetened corn and oat cereal. Okay.
1: By the way, that sounds gross.
2: That does sound very gross.
1: All right. So there's your little bowl. There's your spoon.
2: All right, here we go.
1: Cody's first ever. Oh, she's got to give a little sniff first.
2: Okay. It doesn't smell bad.
1: No, it smells delightful.
2: Okay.
1: So as a grown woman in her 30s, you are trying Cap'n Crunch for the first time.
2: Mixing it up a little bit.
1: Spilling a little bit on your laptop.
2: Yes.
1: All good. Okay, here we go. First bite. Got a good amount of crunch berries and Cap'n Crunch.
2: Berries on here.
1: Okay, here we go. Oh, you can hear the crunch on the radio. I love it.

0: You got to get it while it's crunchy.
1: It's not bad.
0: Okay. Let's take another bite. Get you a little. I'm loving the crunch right now. I mean, it is awesome.
1: I mean, it's okay.
0: Really? Okay.
1: Yeah. I don't know.
0: What do you not like about it? Now, I'm going to tell you, you got to eat it quick, okay? Because if you give that same bowl of cereal about three more minutes, it's going to be soggy as I don't know what.
1: Like dog food?
0: Yeah, well, yeah.
1: That's what little pieces make me think of anyway. I mean, light color dog food, but I don't know. I don't know what I was expecting.
0: Yeah.
1: I mean, it's just okay.
0: Okay. So you're going to tell, we talked about this earlier in the show, first thing this morning, that you're a big Raisin Bran person.
1: I am.
0: So you're telling me and all of our friends out there in Kix Country that if you had a box of Cap'n Crunch with Crunch Berries and a box of Raisin Bran, you're choosing the Raisin Bran?
1: Oh, yeah.
0: Oh, my gosh. I knew you were a meemaw.
2: Good morning.
3: Kix.
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0: A shout out to our friends at the Westlake location of Rooted Coffee House. They came through this morning with a little coffee and a little breakfast, just like they always do on Wednesdays. And, you know, it was National S'more Day earlier this week, and you and I kind of celebrated a few days later with the backyard bonfire brevet.
1: Yep.
0: It's literally like drinking a s'more in a cup.
1: Yep, it's on their summer menu, and it has been one of my favorites.
0: Yeah, so, so good. Speaking of so good, I had the Berry Basket French Toast this morning, which is their French toast with like strawberries and blueberries and their like homemade cream on top. It was so good. I'm so full, ready to tackle the rest of the day.
1: I went for one of their biscuits and their like homemade strawberry jam, which was so good. I had some eggs and they sent some crispy potatoes on the side. It was so, so good. They also sent us this ginormous cinnamon roll that we still haven't dug into yet.
0: We're saving that for a little bit later, yeah.
1: That's going to be a snack here shortly.
0: Exactly. So the food is always so good at Rooted. The coffee is always so good. No matter what you try, whether you like it hot, whether you like it iced, whether you want breakfast food or lunch sandwiches, they got it at Rooted. But the thing that really sets them apart from a lot of the other places here in the CSRA is the atmosphere.
1: Oh, yeah. They have such a warm and inviting atmosphere at each of their locations. They all have kind of a vibe that reflects the community that they're in, but it is just the perfect spot to sit by yourself and enjoy some coffee or meet up with friends or get some work done. It's just a really cool place to go.
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1: 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Cody, catch us up on what's been happening in country music lately.
2: Jackson Dean is a married man.
1: Really?
2: Yes. So him and his longtime girlfriend, Shannon, tied the knot. They shared the exciting news on a joint social media post that features a carousel of photos from the wedding day. It's absolutely stunning, like an outdoor wedding with mountains. It's very Jackson Dean-ish, yeah. Although wow. He's dressed a little differently than you might expect. He doesn't have like his hat or anything like that. But they have been together since around October of 2023. He said they met while he was playing a gig at Nashville's Basement East. Mm-hmm. And they did announce their engagement earlier this year. And yeah, they got married recently.
1: That's really, really cool.
2: Yeah, it kind of like went under the radar for me. Yeah. And then I just happened to see the headline and I was like, wait a second.
1: Yeah. Hey, we know him.
2: Yeah,
1: he's been
2: a
1: guitar pull a couple of times. And he's going to be back at Evanstown Center Park coming up in November, November 6th. Tickets
2: are
1: on sale.
2: Yeah, for their music series.
1: Yeah, tickets are on sale for that now if you want to go check out Jackson Dean in November.
2: And of course, we've talked about how Morgan Wallen and Ella Langley's duet, I Can't Love You Anymore, it's a number one hit.
1: Oh, yeah.
2: But Morgan was recently talking about it, and he said that they had been talking about doing a song together for a while. They've, of course, been on tour together, and he said he's a huge fan of what she does. He said that Ella wrote and sent over the song, and he said from the beginning riff, it was hard to deny. He said, I'm honored she wanted me to be the one to do it with her.
1: Okay, dude, why would she not want it? I mean, look, you're one of the...
2: I think that goes both ways, you know?
1: Like, y'all are both two of the biggest artists, not just in country music, I mean, but y'all have crossed over into other genres of music. Of course, why would she not want you on a song and vice versa? Why would you not want to be on one of her songs?
2: Yeah.
1: We knew it was going number one.
2: Exactly. And speaking of Ella, she was recently on vacation in St. Thomas in the U.S. Virgin Islands. And she just hopped up and did a little impromptu Bob Marley cover with a local band at Iggy's Beach Bar. So she sang Three Little Birds.
1: Yeah, I mean,
2: cool would it be just to be on vacation, hanging out the Virgin Islands, and Ella Langley just casually gets up and does a little cover.
1: That's crazy. Like, imagine, right? Like, I mean, of course, this is in the Virgin Islands. It ain't like Myrtle Beach or nothing.
2: Right.
1: Like,
2: you know, but where I go on vacation.
1: Right, yeah. That's what she ain't down in Tampa, like with us, when we're down there. So I guess if you want to see an artist maybe hop up on stage, you got to go somewhere real tropical.
2: Mm-hmm.
0: It's the season everyone looks forward to.
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1: If you are having trouble sleeping at night due to the extreme heat that we are all experiencing.
2: Yeah, I mean, it's not just here, man. It's the whole country.
1: Basically, yes. The Red Cross is saying you should try soaking your feet in cool water before bed.
2: Okay.
1: This trick helps to lower your body temperature and it helps you relax and feel more refreshed. Some people also put a pair of socks in the fridge and wear them to bed, which, okay, they're cool when you first put them on, but they're going to, like, warm up.
2: Also, man, who wants to put your stinky socks in the fridge next to the food, man?
1: I would hope you'd put clean ones in there.
2: Well, you'd hope, yeah.
1: And TikTokers are cooling themselves down before bed by posting videos of themselves running their wrist under cold water.
2: Okay.
1: So anything you can do to bring your body temperature down before you go to sleep is supposedly going to help you sleep in this heat.
2: Yeah, you imagine you go over to somebody's house and be like, hey, you whatever you want, get in the fridge. If you want something to drink, water or, you know, soda or whatever, you open the fridge. Hey, there's socks in your fridge. Yeah, those are my nighttime socks. Those are my cool socks.
1: Yeah, maybe if there were those that were like the spa socks that have the gel in them, maybe they'd stay cool a little longer, but
2: you just throwing a pair of white tube socks in the fridge, man. I don't know how long that's going to work.
1: It might help you sleep at first, but then you're going to wake up and your feet are going to be on fire.
2: There's no way I could sleep in socks. No. Even if they were cool. Yeah, you're right. That'd be good for about 5 minutes. And after that, I'm like, I got to take these socks off.
1: Yes. And anyone attending tomorrow night's Field of Dreams baseball game in Iowa between the Twins and the Phillies are going to be able to sample a new Budweiser beer. It's been aged with Major League Baseball bats.
2: I had to do some digging on this because I'm like, aged with Major League Baseball bats. I'm like, what? So basically,
1: I guess it's like when they do like whiskeys in barrels, right? I mean,
2: so
1: that's
2: what they do is with the aging process and the fermenting process of the beer, they do that with beechwood wood chips.
1: Mm-hmm.
2: Well, the bats are made of beechwood. And so instead of using the regular ones, they've just taken MLB bats and used that wood instead of different, just regular beechwood.
1: So it's going to be called Beechwood Reserved. Mm-hmm. It's a special lager that is only going to be served during the game, and actual bats were used to brew it. Baseball bats.
2: Right. Yeah. Ronald Acuna Jr. throws his bat down. Hey, grab that. We need that. Matt Olson, you know, throws his bat down after a home run. Like, no, get that. We need about three more. You know,
1: gonna chop that one up and put it in there.
2: Look, I can promise you this is going to make its way out into the public at some point.
1: Mm-hmm.
2: They're not going to just do it for the Field of Dreams game.
1: Yeah.
2: You're not going to spend all that money just for, you know, a few thousand people. I'm calling it. This is going to make its way out into the public.
1: Yeah.
2: Yeah. And we'll be able to taste what a baseball bat tastes like.
1: It's what I've lived my whole life for.
2: It's like, man, how's that beer? Woody. So actually not that far away in North Carolina, there's a new Disney community that's going up. It's going to be in Pittsboro, North Carolina. It's called Asteria. Eventually, it's going to have over 4,000 homes in it. Disney cast members are going to be part of the town. There's going to be some homes that are going to be for residents 55 and older. A lot of these homes are inspired by different like Disney characters and Disney movies and stuff like that. Apparently, residents will actually be able to live next door to some of the characters.
1: Interesting.
2: How crazy would that be? You know, you walk out to get the mail, but is that the Beast from Beauty and the Beast? You know?
1: I mean, are Disney cast members retiring there? I mean, is that?
2: Yes.
1: They're
2: leaving Florida and going to North Carolina.
1: I mean,
2: you know.
1: And then it says some of the homes are for residents 55 and older. So I guess they've aged out and they're like, well, I gotta go somewhere.
2: Yeah,
1: so
2: that's right. Look out. Snow White playing pickleball? Got like a lake or something down there. By God, there's Moana. You know, singing her little song. Don't try to sleep in on a Saturday, though. Because Belle from Beauty and the Beast, man, she can be out there reading her books and singing all through the streets. First thing in the morning, man, 6:30. Oh, living in this Disney community might not be all it's cracked up to be.
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Hey, remember Chicken Salad Chick is the place to get your Kix 99 winning stickers again this year. And coming up tomorrow from 11 until 1, I'm going to be at the Chicken Salad Chick Evans location right there on Washington Road in Evans next to Walmart. Going to be there 11 until 1. And before we leave at 1, somebody will win tickets to this year's Kix 99 guitar pull. Here's Corey Kent. I'm loved to know.

hello there. It's Kix99's Chris O'Kelly. Pick an hour, Dab and Cody left off. That's a commercial-free hour, 60 in a row. Ella and Morgan on Kix.

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2: Don't have to leave this town to see the world, 'cause it's something that I gotta do. 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

0: 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You have reached another official Can't Beat Cody hot streak.
1: Yep, $500 is the jackpot for Can't Beat Cody. If you think you got what it takes to beat me, come play with us tomorrow, and that money could be yours.

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1: So we're talking about smells that we associate with country music. 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
2: Yes. And for me, it's the smell of leather. 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
3: Good morning. I say fried chicken.
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1: And Zach Brown wrote a song about it.
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1: 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All right?
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1: Whether that's pork chops, absolutely, fish, chicken.
3: Anything. Oreos.
1: Yeah. Cheese. That's what I'm saying. Look, if it is edible, odds are we've thought about frying it.
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0: He's Josh Ross on Kix 99 and Hate How You Look. It's Chris O'Kelly. The Chicken Salad Chick is back. And it is the place to be to get your Kix 99 winning bumper sticker. We spot you with that sticker during guitar pull season. You could be on your way to the show. Now coming up tomorrow from 11 to 1, Dub's going to be from the Wake Up Crew at the Evans location of Chicken Salad Chick, 4429 Washington Road, kind of right there next to the Walmart in Evans. He'll be there before we leave. You can not only grab your Kix 99 winning bumper sticker, but somebody's going to walk away with a pair of tickets to this year's Kix 99 guitar pull. We'll do that tomorrow.
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2: 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I'm Darren Shire with PIA Learning Center.
3: And I'm Dr. Jody Fry. So many students who look like they have attention problems and may need medication actually have processing speed problems.
2: We see these kids a lot. They can't get their homework done in time. Homework takes hours instead of minutes. They study

0: Hey, I'm Tommy Wells from Kent's Drive-In on 329 East Hill Street in Thompson. But today, I want to talk to you about a restaurant. I could tell you Kent's has been around since 1963. I could tell you Kent's is celebrating 60 years in business. 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We don't have it all, but we have an awful lot at Kent's, a Thompson tradition since 1963.
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1: Kane Brown, that's Heaven on Kix 99. It's Chris O'Kelly. We're going to be cranking up the Kix Cafe here at High Noon. That's where we put you in control of the noon hour. 706-922-9999. That's the phone line. That is the text line. Over on the Kix 99 Facebook page, what is a song that you're obsessed with right now? You just can't stop listening to it. Doesn't have to be country. Can be anything. You can turn this on to some new music. For me, there's two. It's Stella and Ella. Choosing Texas and Boston. Those are on constant repeat in my truck. 24/7, it feels like. What are yours? Go to the Kix 99 Facebook page and let me know. All right, ready? 60 in a row, an hour with no commercials. We'll kick that off.
2: Hey, I'm Tommy Wells from Kent's Drive-In on 329 East Hill Street in Thompson. 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
1: 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We're firing things up over on the Kix 99 Facebook page today. What's a song that you just have stuck in your head? 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Whatever the case is, you're playing it over and over and over. You can't get enough of it. What is it? 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

0: 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You have reached another official Can't Beat Cody hot streak.
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0: before he cheats on Kix 99, Chris O'Kelly inside of the Kix Cafe. Over at Kix 99 on Facebook, I'm asking the question, what is a song that you just have on repeat? You can't get enough. For me right now, it's Still Choosing Texas by Ella. It's Boston by Stella Lefty, and I'm asking, what are yours? I'm seeing everything over here. It doesn't have to be country as well. Virginia's got Lonesome Loser by the Little River Band. Here's Choosing Texas. Here's Boston. Here's Broadway Girls by Morgan Wallen. Here's Hell at Night by Big X the Plug featuring Ella Langley. And you got Lift Up Holy Hands by Bethel Music. You got This Town Needs Rain by the Filthy Heathens. You got Treaty Oak Revival is on here quite a few times. Newsboys called We Believe, Say Hello to Heaven, Temple of the Dog. So a lot of great stuff. Maybe you don't know these songs. Maybe give you time to go and check them out and learn them. Leave yours. Kix 99 on Facebook. Hit me up.
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0: Chris Stapleton and Lainey Wilson are coming to Mercedes-Benz Stadium in Atlanta on August 21st, and we've got your chance to win tickets.
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0: to get to know you, everything about you makes me want you, know what you're doing, baby, don't you,
1: Brett Eldridge and Don't You on Kicks 99. Brett's becoming Mr. Christmas. That's his new deal. He just announced that he's going to be doing a Christmas tour pretty much starting in October. Going to make the most of that holiday season. It's Chris O'Kelly tomorrow morning, 8:30. Another round of Can't Beat Cody, powered by Rob Zapata's Electric, 8:30. Cody will give you three questions. You got to beat her. You don't have to get all three right. She doesn't either. You just got to get one more right than Cody. We'll play at 8:30 tomorrow morning. 60 in a row, lot loaded, ready to go. We'll start that.
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does a he at the end as he's finally breathing. Yeah. Shawn Michaels throwing it back with Soul. Chris O'Kelly, commercial free, getting ready for Backstage Country tonight. 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Hey,

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1: Yeah, that's my girl in the passenger seat. 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
3: 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Hey, y'all, it's Dub from the Kicks Wake Up crew. 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No matter what game or sporting event you're trying to watch, I promise you, it's going to be on the big screens all over Twin Peaks. 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So Twin Peaks checks the sports box. 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So Twin Peaks checks the food box as well. 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I can't wait to see y'all over there. Twin Peaks on Robert C. Daniel Jr. Parkway. Twin Peaks never settle.
0: 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From the Reft Equipment Rentals and Sales Studios, this is your Kix 99.

0: Play It Again on Kix 99. Chris O'Kelly here. All right, Dub from the Kix Wake Up Crew is headed to the Chicken Salad Chick location in Evans. That's Washington Road, right near the Evans Walmart. You can't miss it. He'll be there from 11 until 1. Make your lunch plans. Come on by, pick up that bumper sticker, slap it on. We could be spotting you for Kix 99 guitar pull tickets over the guitar pull season. Before we leave Chicken Salad Chick in Evans at 1, somebody's going to this year's Kix 99 guitar pull. You ready? Tomorrow, 11 to 1.
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0: Well, you have done it. You have reached another official Can't Beat Cody hot streak.
1: Yep, $500 is the jackpot for Can't Beat Cody. If you think you got what it takes to beat me, come play with us tomorrow, and that money could be yours.

You could win some Kix 99 guitar pull tickets tomorrow. I will have more details on that for you after Post Malone and Blake Shelton pour me a drink on Kix.

0: 99. It's Cody from the Kix Wake Up Crew. Thanks for making us part of your Wednesday. I cannot believe we are so close to guitar pull season. We're going to start announcements on Monday. But before that, you have a chance to win some tickets coming up tomorrow. So Chicken Salad Chick, that is where you can get your Kix 99 winning bumper stickers. 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That's 4429 Washington Road in Evans, next to the Walmart. And before he leaves at 1 o'clock, someone is going to win tickets to this year's show. So make sure you head over there tomorrow, grab yourself some lunch, and get entered to win and pick up your bumper sticker. Details are all up for you at kix99.com.
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The hot streak is here. $500 in that jackpot for Can't Beat Cody, powered by Rob Zapata's Electric. If you think you got what it takes to beat me, come play with us at 8:30 tomorrow right here on Kick.

0: Chris Stapleton and Lainey Wilson are coming to Mercedes-Benz Stadium in Atlanta on August 21st, and we've got your chance to win tickets.
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1: 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Mm-hmm. Okay, you're only as old as you feel. There's a woman in Turin, Italy, and she recently earned the title of world's oldest pole dancer. Now that's not to say that Meemaw's out here stripping, okay? Because I mean, pole dancing is a form of workout.
2: I
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2: 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Not that I pole dance now. Oh wow.
1: Cody, do you have some things you need to tell us?
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1: That's how you gonna buy, I had to say hello.

0: Kix 99. It's Cody from the Kix Wake Up Crew. And one of my favorite things about country artists is the fact that they are always giving back. And because I'm a huge animal lover and I also love Miranda Lambert, I love the fact that her Mutt Nation Foundation, along with Tractor Supply, they teamed up to donate $255,000 to animal welfare organizations across the country. So basically one outstanding shelter or foster-based rescue in every state, along with a wild card pick, got a surprise $5,000 grant. So if you remember, this is an organization that Miranda started with her mom back in 2009. They have supported more than 600 shelters and donated over $2.5 million in grants. And I just think that is super, super impressive. I mean, helping so many great organizations. And of course, it's all for the animals. And I love that.
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Luke Combs on Kix 99. It's Cody from the Kix Wake Up Crew. Another chance to score free tickets to see Chris Stapleton, Lainey Wilson, and Ashley McBride in Atlanta next weekend. We're going to have that chance for you tomorrow morning, 8:15, with your Kix Wake Up Crew right here on Kix.

from Morgan Wallen. Been by now on Kix 99. It's Cody from the Kix Wake Up Crew. Hope you've had a great Wednesday. Thanks for making us part of the ride home. And check this out. I have hit my hot streak with Can't Be Cody, powered by Rob Zapata's Electric. That means there's $500 on the line tomorrow morning. We play at 8:30. If you think you got what it takes to beat me, come on and try it out.

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Woke up with that one in my head this morning. It's Stella Lefty with Boston on Kix 99. Hey there, it's Cody from the Kix Wake Up crew. Hope you've had a great Wednesday. Thank you so much for making us part of it. I've got the latest from Carly Pierce with Riley Green coming up after Luke.

0: Hey there, it's Cody from the Kix Wake Up Crew on Kix 99. Thanks for hanging out on your Wednesday afternoon. And check this out. You could hang out with Dub from the Kix Wake Up Crew tomorrow. Maybe grab yourself some lunch. So he is going to be at the Evans location of Chicken Salad Chick. That's 4429 Washington Road in Evans, next to the Walmart. So he's going to be there 11 until 1 tomorrow. And he is going to be getting you registered to win some Kix 99 guitar pull tickets. Not only that, though, Chicken Salad Chick is where you can get your Kix 99 winning bumper sticker. Remember, during guitar pull season, we are going to be out spotting those bumper stickers. That could actually win you free tickets to the show as well. So make sure you stop by any Chicken Salad Chick location to grab your bumper sticker. But again, join Dub tomorrow, 11 until 1 at Chicken Salad Chick in Evans.
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0: Kicks 99. Apparently, Ella and Morgan had talked about doing a song together for a little while, and then she wrote and sent over that song, and Morgan said from the beginning, it was hard to deny. He said, I'm honored she wanted me to be the one to do it with her, and I'd say it turned out well. It's a number one for him.
1: She had a

Tucker Wetmore on Kix 99. He was part of Guitar Pool last year. And who's going to be part of this year? Well, we're going to start announcements on Monday. Can you believe it's almost here? Luke Combs for you now on Kix.

99. Yesterday, we talked about the youngest child being stereotyped as spoiled or the favorite, which is not true in my opinion. But for those middle children who were feeling a little left out, no worries. Happy National Middle Child Day. Here's John Morgan, kid myself.

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Yep, that's right. I have hit my hot streak. We play again tomorrow morning at 8:30. If you think you got what it takes to beat me, come play with us. 8:30.

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Kix99, folks still chasing that Powerball jackpot. It has now reached a huge milestone, $1 billion in that jackpot for tonight's drawing. This is the biggest U.S. lottery jackpot so far this year. Might have to run out and grab me a ticket real quick. Here's Dasha on Kix.

0: Lauren Elena with Chase Matthew, All My Exes. Hey there, it's Cody from the Kix Wake Up Crew. Hope you've had a great Wednesday and get ready because tomorrow morning at 8:15, me and Dub, your Kix Wake Up Crew, we're going to have a chance for you to win free tickets to see Chris Stapleton, Lainey Wilson, and Ashley McBride at Mercedes-Benz Stadium in Atlanta next Friday. So we are going to have that pair of tickets up for grabs 8:15 tomorrow. So go ahead and set yourself a reminder and keep it here. I've got Jason Aldean kicking off more music for you next.
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We play tomorrow morning at 8:30. Come play if you think you can beat me.

0: Well, you have done it. You have reached another official Can't Beat Cody hot streak.
1: Yep, $500 is the jackpot for Can't Beat Cody. 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
4: Hey, y'all. It's Elena, and what a fun week it's been so far on Backstage Country. Thanks in large part to our host, Dylan Scott. You up to go again?
5: Elena, it's going to be a good day. I can feel it. We've got plenty of country music lined up, including some of my songs, my latest hit, Dear Big City, and some stories about them and a lot more.
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0: It's Backstage Country. I'm Elena. We got Dylan Scott here this week. And yeah, we were talking about the new single and we got this new song coming September 4th. What does that mean for other new stuff that's coming? Like, and I would love like if for it to be all sunshine and rainbows and you can always do just whatever you want, of course. But like when it really comes down to it, we're in a business, right? No matter what. So are those hard conversations to have like with the label or with management or with whoever it might be?
1: Yeah. Oh, I bet.
0: Yeah.
1: I do. I think strategy is good. Mm-hmm. I really do. But sometimes strategy can get in the way of the creative process.
0: Yeah.
1: I mean, What'll Never Have is a prime example. You know, there was no strategy behind that. And it was just, I just started putting videos out to be fun and it made it what it was.
0: Yep.
1: And there wasn't really any strategy to it. Mm-hmm. That's the way I like things to happen.
0: Mm-hmm. Well, and that one has gone number one since I last saw you. So congratulations on that. But does that make it sweeter in the end? Is it more of a celebration when something happens kind of organically like that?
1: I like it too.
0: Yeah.
1: You know, just because the strategy stuff can wear, it wears me out.
0: Totally.
1: You know?
0: Yeah.
1: And it does take away from the creative side of things.
0: Same, because it's also trying to predict what's going to happen in the end, right?
1: And
0: like,
1: you can't
0: do that.
1: You know,
0: yeah.
1: It's music.
0: Uh-huh.
1: You know? It's music.
0: Exactly. So how did you celebrate?
1: With What I'll Never Have?
0: Mm-hmm.
1: I think I got a cookie cake for my boys that I wrote it with and said happy number one or something on it.
0: But those are the celebrations
1: nowadays.
0: I'm not
1: good at celebrations.
0: Why not?
1: I'm terrible at birthdays and Christmas and Valentine's. I don't know why. I don't know.
0: Did you do it growing up a lot? Like, were there a lot of celebrations?
1: I was good at it growing up.
0: Somewhere along the way, you lost the spark for celebration.
1: I don't know what happened. I have no idea. Like, you can ask Blair. Uh-huh. When we were dating, I was good at celebrations. Valentine's Day, that was awesome.
0: What was the best Valentine's Day you ever pulled off?
1: I'll tell you what I did.
0: Let me hear.
1: My aunt owned a hair salon.
0: Mm-hmm.
1: And I got my aunt to set up a candlelit dinner in the salon in the middle of it. It was like a nice salon.
0: Yeah.
1: Cool little building. And you got to understand, I'm a teenager, so like my budget's low.
0: Yeah.
1: I had her go pick up some Olive Garden.
0: Oh, but that's fancy.
1: Set it out. Walked her into the salon, just the two of us, candlelit dinner.
0: Oh.
1: Yeah, I don't do that stuff anymore.
0: Do you think about it these days?
1: Yeah, I do think about it, but.
0: Honestly, you should recreate that date.
1: You think so?
0: That would be super romantic with the Olive Garden.
1: Oh, and I sang, I pulled my guitar out too. So cheesy. I was a kid.
0: Stop it.
1: Singer George Strait across my heart.
0: Really? How did she react?
1: Bad dude. I had it down.
0: Yeah. How did she react?
1: She loved it.
0: Oh my God.
1: I married her.
0: Yeah, exactly.
1: Yeah.
0: You gotta recreate this. I need to see that make that happen.
1: Yeah.
0: Then see, just reheat the nachos. You can just, you know, keep doing those old things.
1: The Olive Garden was cold by the time we got there, but it didn't matter.
0: It doesn't matter in that case.
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0: It's Backstage Country. Dylan Scott is your co-host this week. I'm Elena, and Dylan, out there on the road this year, you know, when you were here last, it was like right before the summer touring season was going to be kicking off. Now we're here towards the end.
1: So, yeah.
0: What was 2026 touring the year of for Dylan Scott?
1: It was a lot, but a lot's good, right? Grateful to still be
0: blessed. We love that.
1: Grateful to still be touring after, you know, 15 years here in this town and what we're doing and, you know, still seeing growth. And like you were saying earlier, my kids were out with me all summer, which was, it really was awesome. It was a lot, but it was awesome having them out there. And I love them, get to experience what I get to experience every night and
0: get up on stage, literally experience with you.
1: Yeah. My little boy, the littlest one, he'll be 3 in September. Mm-hmm. But I mean, he loves the stage. My wife can't hold him back.
0: Can we talk about how he's getting paid up there?
1: Right?
0: Like, when did that start? If you haven't seen, people, like, it's become a thing that people give him, like, dollars.
1: I feel so bad.
0: Oh.
1: I'm just like, no, keep your money, please. Please keep your money. And then they're just handing them to him. I don't know, like, what to do. And I'm just like, I'm stressed out up there, to be honest with you.
0: Yeah, because you're also performing at the same time.
1: He's walking off stage like $200. Every
0: what?
1: Night. Yeah.
0: Is he making that much?
1: Yes.
0: Oh,
1: I told him, like, this dude's
0: hustle.
1: Literally, he's making more dollar bills than a stripper is.
0: That's amazing, though. Yeah. But, like, do you know how this started and became a tradition?
1: We were in Colorado, and he walked out on stage during Living My Best Life, and I was passing out beer.
0: Yeah.
1: And so I was like, well, I'm just going to let my 2-year-old throw the beer out. And he started throwing beers out. Well, next thing I know, there's a dollar bill. And I'm like, oh, so I gave him a dollar. He's like, oh, he's all happy.
0: You're like, cute.
1: There was another dollar. Then there was a 20. Then there was a $100 bill. And I said, no, we're not doing this.
0: He got a hundo?
1: Yeah.
0: Gosh.
1: Yeah. Then they're just crumbling up and throwing it on the stage.
0: He's having to go pick it up, just like it truly is, just
1: really feel like
0: her situation.
1: Sure.
0: Oh my gosh. So, and it's not stopping. Like, this is, I feel like it's becoming more and more known.
1: Yeah. Well, the good news is they're not coming out with any more shows this year. So maybe by next year, we'll forget about the whole money thing. Yeah. But,
0: or else it's going to become like a fan project and they're going to be throwing up checks to him and stuff. Oh my gosh. That is the wildest thing. It's just so funny how all of these very random, very things you can't even really ever think of become moments and just part of the show, part of the experience, part of the lore.
1: Maybe in a couple of years, all I have to do is just walk out there, let the band play.
0: Mm-hmm.
1: I'll sit down.
0: Mm-hmm.
1: Beckett will sing. Baron will walk around. Everybody gets paid.
0: Extra.
1: Everybody's happy.
0: See, now this is a strategy I'm willing to talk about.
1: Yeah, it's a good strategy, right?
0: That's a good strategy.
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